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1: 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All right, so quickly, college ball. Shout out to you, Michigan man. Michigan man, how you living? Damn, if I believed in karma, I would say what goes around comes around, and it has come around and bit you in the ass, Michigan man, once again. This time in the form of Minnesota doing you and ripping the little brown jug. Speaking of that brown jug, check out this incredible video of Minnesota head coach PJ Fleck running it, taking a slug from the little brown jug before launching himself into a sea of gophers. Check this out on the feed. Man, PJ's on fire, yo. PJ is on fire. He called Saturday the best day of his life, other than the day he got married and the day his children were born. My man, it looks like it. He is living his best life and totally unapologetic, and nor should he apologize to anybody for anything. He's smearing his own player's blood all over his own face. We have that on the stream, if you remember that. Now he's beating Michigan, drinking from the brown jug that finally has returned to Minnesota, crowd surfing with his players. In the Big Ten, my man is a long way from rowing the boats. I mean, he's still doing that. But if I didn't know any better, I would think that he burned all the boats, because this dude looks and acts like a totally different dude than the dude that I've been seeing and talking to all these years. And I'm not saying that he's not that same guy. I mean, at his core, he is that same guy. He has always done things like this. He gets the job. The job is to win games. The job is to get people to look at and respond to the programs. I get all that. But, and I mean it in the best possible way. I love what I'm seeing. As for you, Michigan man, damn. Things change quickly, don't they? Life comes at you fast, doesn't it, Michigan man? And when it goes fast, doesn't it, Michigan man? And as much as I love Kyle Whittingham, and I do love Whit, gotta admit, it seemed like a pretty weird fit when the hiring was announced, right? And it seems even more strange right about now. Whit is not your prototypical Michigan man, which at first glance seemed like a good thing. Look what hiring Michigan man keeps getting you. Nothing good. So when they hired Whit, it seemed like the fact that he was not a Michigan man, maybe on some level seemed like a good thing, but then when you looked at it and started to look at the way it was playing out, it didn't seem like a good thing. It seemed like a weird fit. But then you knew it was going to go sideways when he refused to say he hated Ohio State early on. Given the opportunity to profess his dislike, I don't want to say hatred, but dislike for Ohio State, he didn't go there. He wouldn't go there. In fact, he did the opposite. He said how much he admired them and respected them And then right then and there, you knew this is not going to work. This is not going to work. But he wasn't going to say that because Witt's not wired like that. That's not what he does. However, if you take that job and you go to work in Michigan, you better be prepared to say you hate Ohio State. It's pretty much in the job description. Now, in Witt's defense, he's not the one who decided to throw millions and millions at Bryce Underwood. You can blame Underwood for much of their struggles, but you cannot blame Whittingham for Underwood. But look at the bright side, Michigan man. I always do. No one can take that natty that you won with Jim Harbaugh from you, even if everybody thinks that you cheated to do it. And Harbaugh bolted ahead of the mob back to the NFL with his show cause penalty where he could run the Chargers into the ground. PJ, congrats, dude. What a great moment. What a great win. I mean, to hear that guy call it the best day of his life other than the day he got married and the day his kids were born is telling you something.
2: Row the boat.
1: I mean, I've seen this dude fired up before. I have never seen that guy that fired up. Drinking from the jug. And you see the way they had that water bottle positioned so he could actually drink from the jug? I thought that was pretty slick. And then the crowd surfing. That's nothing new. He's done that before. See, look at this. Had that water. He had that water bottle behind the jug, and here he comes. Dude, enjoy it. Good on you, man. Also a beneficiary of the jungle karma. Minnesota Football posted, what a day. At Schema, at Gophers, at RTB. I don't know about row the boat, man. Burn the boats. Burn the boats. You don't need to row them anymore.
2: Row the boat.
1: 100 career wins. Man, PJ's had a run. He's not for everybody. I get that. He's not for everybody. But I like the guy. I've always liked the guy. And I'm happy to see him have a day, PJ. At the expense of Michigan, man. My man's winning and he's going viral and he's doing it in the Big Ten. He's not doing it in Western Michigan. My man is winning. Let me tell you something. Listen up, Michigan man. You benefit from this. He's winning and he's going viral almost on the weekly. That's the damn job. And he's doing it in the Big Ten. That's the job. He knows the job. Literally, he knows the job. That's his job. Win and go viral. Win and bring some attention to our university. Good energy. Win and go viral. And he's doing it. He's doing it as only he can. Pretty wild stuff. Let me check the chat. It's been a minute. Now, actually, let me check something other than the chat. Jimmy Coachella, he's not doing the chat. Dear Jim, I would love to put one foot in front of the other, except my left foot is facing backwards. Jim, damn, you? Come on, bro. Jim, you're better than that, Jim. I would expect that from any thousands of clones, but not you. Signed, Tyquan Thornton. Come on, man. That was horrific. Yeah, I'm fully aware that you put it on backwards. But why are we making jokes about that? I thought that hip drop tackle was illegal. Did you see his teammate? The first teammate that got to him got down to say, you all right, bro? And then he pointed at his foot that was pointed the wrong way. And even his hardened teammate, and they're used to hearing everything, seeing everything, he just got up and walked away. Like, even that was too much for a teammate. It was brutal. Brutal. All right, hour number three coming up next. Talk some baseball, get some phone calls in here. Aaron Taylor will join us at 2:20 in ATP and more. All right, so let's finish this Monday strongly. Big time third hour coming up next. Don't go anywhere.
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0: this is going to be the last season he's with the team. I would pretty much guarantee that. But yeah, like I said, nice dude. But Jack Sawyer, I thought, had some nice plays when he's been in there. He had a couple nice plays the other day. You know, maybe it's time to get him on the field more, too.
1: Brian says on X, the Steelers' identity is mediocrity.
0: Well, we hope that walked out the door when Mr. Mike Tomlin left.
1: Let's hope so, but it does not appear that much has changed. I mean, you look at the game, and the positive from my perspective, one of the positive was DK Metcalf finally had some big plays and, you know, some key plays. I don't know if that's going to turn maybe DK Metcalf into a wide receiver one. I don't know, but from that perspective, they needed him to make some big plays. He did, and that was one of the good signs coming out of that game on Thursday.
0: Yeah, he was good down the stretch, but you'd like to see him play the whole game like that, and then he's taking a stupid penalty in the first quarter. You know, he needs to keep his emotions in check. But, you know, and there's a lot of situations where he's going to get one-on-one coverage where he can do what you saw in the fourth quarter, but the Steelers aren't getting off the line of scrimmage, and Rodgers is getting sacked. As soon as they go into man coverage, he gets sacked. So, you know, that's what DK should be able to do. But until he consistently does it, I don't think you can call him any more than a number two.
1: And I think it's pretty clear that the Browns, they're not the only team, the Browns showed the blueprint on how to defend the Steelers' offense by playing man-to-man because the receivers aren't getting open. You have to depend on a perfect pass over a shoulder that Metcalf can grab in a spectacular fashion. And, you know, if I'm a defense, I like my odds defending that. And then it puts Rodgers in a position where he doesn't have a lot of time, and then he gets sacked, or he turns the ball over, tries to scramble. I mean, this is a disaster. He's not a running quarterback. The offensive line isn't doing a good enough job. And, my fear is that this is the beginning of more bad play for the Steelers here unless something drastically changes.
0: Yeah, you're right. But like I said, Sunday, very, very winnable game against the Colts. They end up winning, 30-13 on Sunday against a third-string quarterback. But they were – Daniel Jones had, two turnovers and no yards until late into the game. If you stop Jonathan Taylor on Sunday, which now Derek Harmon's going to be out for a month. When we saw last year when he's not in the game, they can't stop the run as much. That's going to be a big question mark there. But the Colts are beatable. You go down to Tampa, who now lost Antoine Winfield. He's going to be out for 2 to 4 weeks with a rib injury. Baker Mayfield, they say he's trying to come back early, but it doesn't seem like he's going to play with his thumb injury. So you're going to get an undrafted rookie quarterback down there who didn't look all that bad against the Packers yesterday, but you know they should be able to win these next two games.
1: But I wouldn't say the word easy.
0: You're right, though. It is easy.
1: This
0: part.
1: Is the soft part of their schedule now, it is. Justin. Okay, Cleveland's a toss-up. I picked the Steelers to lose, you remember, that game, because they never win in Cleveland. But if they do not win the next 2 weeks, then the Steeler Nation is going to implode. I mean, it's already on the fence now. You throw in the Joey Porter trade, and we're going to talk about that. But still, I mean, it's getting to an angry fan base now, which is usual at 2-2. But you lose to Cleveland, you lose Joey Porter, get kind of shown up there. And then if you go to the Colts coming into town, as you said, a much winnable game. If that doesn't happen, then Steeler Nation is going to be very angry.
0: Yeah, you're right. Everybody is going to be mad. I think if they would lose the next two games or split the next two games or whatever, I think you're going to get a lot more fans hoping that they do lose a lot more games this season and finally are able to get in the top 10 for a draft pick, you know, hopefully a quarterback or whatever it might be. But you look around the AFC North right now, the Browns, are they going to be good? I don't know. They have potential to be good. I'll give them that. Lamar Jackson now, very questionable whether he's going to play on Sunday. They play the Jets, I think. So that's an easier game for them. The Bengals are Jamar Chase's concussion protocol after he took that nasty shot yesterday. And T. Higgins has an injury. He's questionable for this weekend too, so you know you

0: that same phrase many times. So he was surprised that he got flagged 15. So I'm not sure what's going on with the officials. They were horrible all weekend, too, on top of that. The most flags in a week since 2015.
1: It was, and the amount of flags that were thrown, I think that was a stat, the most we've seen by average per game in a decade plus.
0: Right, and I was watching specifically on Sunday morning the game in London, Commanders and the Colts, and the Colts didn't have a penalty until late in the fourth quarter. The Commanders had like 10 in a row. One negated an 80-yard touchdown run, or crazy run that would have changed the game. The Commanders were playing with their third-string quarterback, and it was a soft call. So it looked like the NFL was that game seemed fishy when I was watching.
1: Yeah, I don't know. It'll be interesting to see if tonight's game is officiated a little bit different.
0: Yeah, we think back to last week when they called that phantom pass interference call, offensive pass interference against the Rams in the Denver game, and they lost because of that.
1: Yeah, I mean it's I know officials have it's very challenging. And as I have said for years, there's probably no more challenging sport to officiate than NFL, especially in 2026. Athletes are so fast, strong. You have,
0: plus they leave the rules up for interpretation.
1: Rules for interpretation. You got 4K television sets that show, the best angles. They can't replay everything. The rules don't allow it. And, now you got a world where there's a ton of gambling going on. You got what was the game that the quarterback went down at the 1 yard line yesterday?
0: Yeah, I did see that. It wasn't the quarterback, was it? It was a running back, I feel like.
1: One of the games.
0: Yeah, they didn't cover because of that.
1: It was the Minnesota game.
0: Yeah, I think so. It was TJ Hawkinson.
1: Hawkinson, that's right. It wasn't the quarterback.
0: Right.
1: So you get to the point now where, and the league has embraced gambling big time. You see it everywhere.
0: It's probably not relevant, this, but the play against Cleveland the other day, there's three flags down on the field, and all three were against Cleveland. I was shocked. I thought at least one was against the Steelers, and it was going to be an offsetting penalties.
1: And then there were, plays in that game that, they were borderline. There was one play that looked like the Steeler defender had the receiver's kind of shoulder pad as they were running down the field, but didn't have him by his arms.
0: I think that was Asante Samuel.
1: And he still could have caught the ball.
0: Yeah.
1: And then there was a big flag late in the game on Washington interference in the end zone, or somewhere near the end zone, that looked like it was the right call, but Cleveland fans didn't like that. So it's not easy. Not easy to do this game. And these officials get scrutinized big time. They don't get playoff assignments. I feel for them. I think the league should do more to help them out, but I don't know what else can you do?
0: Well, I feel like at least if they were accountable after the game, they had to go talk to the media. I feel like some of the pressure would be taken off them. But the fact that they just hide, they do the pool release, and then basically that's it. They don't have to answer for anything. And again, the NFL, it's their fault, too, for not having full-time officials, a full-time training, and doing all this stuff. And I mean, like we've talked about before in high school sports and stuff, it suffers the whole way back to high school sports because there's not, any pathway. If you're a high school official to get to, the NFL, it doesn't seem like.
1: No, it's that pathway is not easy.
0: Yeah. Maybe if you had a school and, they could go train and, it was all full-time and they got – they weren't all part-timers. So many officials are doctors or lawyers or positions like that.
1: And, this week is officials week in Pennsylvania. And the PNWA makes a big deal about it. It's fall sports officials appreciation week. # thank you officials. And I have said for years, and, I have a lot of friends that are officials, and they all agree with me. The social media posts, okay, they're nice. I see the Steelers and the Eagles now are partnering, and they did an officials crew of the month. So they're honoring high school officials. The Steelers are involved in the Eagles. Cool. I love that idea. But you know what would also be better for these officials? Pay them more money. Get them every crew.